0: and struck a rocket launcher in Nabatea area in southern Lebanon. A U.S. brokered security agreement, which was agreed between Lebanon and Israel on Friday, provides for a phased Israeli withdrawal from some parts of southern Lebanon along the deployment of the Lebanese army. But Israeli forces would be permitted to remain in an expanded security zone for the time being. Andy Burnham, the Labour lawmaker expected to replace Keir Starmer as British Prime Minister, will outline his vision for Britain, promising to change how the nation is governed, with power moving from London to the regions. Burnham, who returned to Westminster earlier this month after winning a parliamentary seat, is currently the only declared candidate to take over from Starmer and would be installed in Downing Street within weeks. Starmer announced last week he would step down just 2 years after winning a huge parliamentary majority for Labour as his popularity sank. Burnham, who rose to prominence as mayor of Greater Manchester and has been dubbed the King of the North, will use today's speech to make devolving power to regions and local communities his flagship proposal. He will also commit to a 10-year mission to raise living standards through reindustrialization, housing, infrastructure, and reform of utilities. The focus would be not just on who governs Britain, but on changing how it is governed, his office said. Russian attacks killed at least four people on Sunday in Ukraine's southeast and northeast, regional officials confirmed. Strikes on the southeastern city of Zaporizhia killed two people and injured 16. Pictures posted online by the governor showed a building ablaze and parts of the neighborhood reduced to rubble. In the northeastern border of Kharkiv, a frequent Russian target, a missile strike on the town of Smiv killed one person and injured eight, including two children. Police in Kharkiv region also said an officer was killed as he was trying to organize the evacuation of residents in another community further north. Reuters was unable to independently verify accounts from either side. Both Russia and Ukraine denied deliberately targeting civilians in the more than four-year-old conflict.
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0: Weatherwise in Hong Kong, mainly cloudy with occasional showers. Showers will be heavy at times and squally thunderstorms are expected as well. The high of about 31 degrees will be expected during the day. Light to moderate south to southwesterly winds. Currently it's 27, humidity 95%. The outlook becoming very hot with sunny periods and one or two isolated showers next couple of days. The weather will become unsettled in the latter part of the week. 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
1: Weatherwise in Hong Kong, mainly cloudy with occasional showers. Showers will be heavy at times, and squally thunderstorms are expected as well. The high of about 31 degrees will be expected during the day. Light to moderate south to southwesterly winds. Currently it's 27, humidity 95%. The outlook becoming very hot with sunny periods and one or two isolated showers next couple of days. The weather will become unsettled in the latter part of the week. 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
3: When your children are struggling, are you willing to sacrifice personally to be there for them? Good question. When I was 16 years old, I started flirting with rebellion at home. My dad was a traveling evangelist at the time, and he was gone a lot. And that left my mom alone to deal with my antics. I'll never forget the night we had a major clash. She went to the phone and she called my dad. I was around the corner listening, and I heard her say simply, "I need you." My dad was a very popular minister in those days, and he had a 4-year slate of engagements lined up. It made no difference to him. He immediately canceled his commitments and came home. And a few days later, he did something that shocked me down to my toes. He put a sign in our front yard and he sold our house. Shortly thereafter, we moved 700 miles away and Dad became a pastor of a local church. We spent my last 2 years of high school hunting and fishing together and getting in touch again. It was a terrible career move for Dad, and he never fully recovered from it professionally. But it was a sacrifice he and my mom were willing to make. And because of it, they pulled me back from the edge. Are you willing to sacrifice when your kids are in need?
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1: Hong Kong police seized 241 kilograms of suspected cocaine with an estimated value of 180 million Hong Kong dollars from a yacht in Aberdeen typhoon shelter. Iran launched missiles and drones at U.S. military sites in Kuwait and Bahrain early on Sunday, shortly after U.S. President Donald Trump threatened to wipe out the Iranian leadership. Andy Burnham, the Labour lawmaker expected to replace Keir Starmer as British Prime Minister, will outline his vision for Britain today, promising a change on how the nation is governed, with powers moving from London to the regions. And Poland recorded its highest ever temperature on Sunday, surpassing a national record that had stood for more than a century, although the reading is still awaiting official confirmation. Those are the headlines. More news at the top of the hour.
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0: 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Thought sharing personal information would enable your payment? Thought great jobs came from clicking links to apply? 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Don't be the next victim. One wrong click can bring disaster. The Hong Kong Monetary Authority reminds you, click the links, fall for scams.
1: The chief executive is leading the government to draft the first Hong Kong's five-year plan, which is closely related to you and me. In the next 5 years, Hong Kong should further improve its competitiveness, consolidate and enhance its strengths, seize opportunities from national development, and strive for faster economic growth and better livelihoods. The chief executive has instructed the Constitutional and Mainland Affairs Bureau to hold a public consultation. We welcome your views. 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
1: Weatherwise in Hong Kong, mainly cloudy with occasional showers. Showers will be heavy at times, and squally thunderstorms are expected as well. The high of about 31 degrees will be expected during the day. Light to moderate south to southwesterly winds. Currently it's 27, humidity 95%. The outlook becoming very hot with sunny periods and one or two isolated showers next couple of days. The weather will become unsettled in the latter part of the week. 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
1: Rescue teams raced on Sunday to find more survivors of the too powerful earthquake that struck Venezuela, with signs of life bringing occasional relief to a grim quest of whittle down a list of tens of thousands of missing. The death toll from Wednesday's twin earthquake rose to at least 1,450 as of Saturday, as foreign rescue teams poured into La Guaira, the hardest-hit state of the country already mired in a deep political and economic crisis. Dozens of buildings collapsed into piles of sand and rubble in the coastal state, about 40 kilometers north of Caracas. We must report that the number of fatalities has reached 1,450 women and men who lost their lives as a result of the most brutal natural catastrophe that our country has ever suffered in its history. This according to Interim President Delcy Rodriguez. Some 3,150 people remain injured, 12,721 have been displaced, and 774 buildings have collapsed. The government headed by Rodriguez, since her predecessor was ousted by the U.S. in a January raid, had thanked civilian volunteers ferrying aid to La Guaira, but then threatened access to the road, saying traffic was preventing efficient movement of emergency vehicles. Poland recorded its highest ever temperature on Sunday, surpassing a national record that had stood for more than a century, although the reading is still awaiting official confirmation, according to the country's Institute of Meteorology and Water Management, or IMGW. IMGW said temperatures reached 40.5 degrees Celsius in the western border town of Słubice and 40.3 degrees Celsius in Turin during a severe heat wave sweeping across Central Europe. The previous national record of 40.2 degrees Celsius was set in Proszków, southern Poland, on July 29, 1921. The latest figure was based on hourly telemetry and operational data, while official weather stations record temperatures at designated observation times. The Institute is still verifying the data. The record-breaking reading came as IMGW issued its highest third-level heat warnings for large parts of the country, forecasting temperatures of up to 42 degrees Celsius in some regions. Hungary ordered public sector employees to work from home where possible from today, as intense heat wave gripped the country, prompting emergency measures including water use restrictions, railway speed limits, and health advisories. Prime Minister Peter Magyar announced on Sunday that the public sector institutions would switch to remote work wherever operationally feasible and urged private employers to adopt similar arrangements. Authorities also advised postponing outdoor work during the hottest hours of the day to reduce health risks. Hungary remains under a third-degree heat alert, the country's highest level, with temperatures forecast to reach between 35 to 40 degrees Celsius across much of the country in the coming days. The National Weather Service Hungarometer said daily maximum temperature records from June 27th were broken on Saturday, with temperatures reaching 40 degrees Celsius. South Korea and Japan on Sunday reaffirmed their commitment to the denuclearization of the Korean Peninsula and agreed to revive joint search and rescue drills, and a step forward for security ties between the neighboring countries. Meeting in

0: Seoul, South Korean Defense Minister An Kyu-bak and his Japanese counterpart Shinjiro Koizumi agreed to work on regional stability, bilateral, as well as through their partnerships with Washington in the sixth round of talks between the two countries. Both ministers share the view to continue cooperation to maintain regional peace and stability amid a grave security environment, South Korea's defense minister said in a statement. South Korea and Japan, with U.S. encouragement, have been working to develop closer ties since 2022 and overcome sometimes bitter historical differences, a policy continued by President Lee Jae-myung and Prime Minister Sanae Takaichi.
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0: Weather-wise in Hong Kong, mainly cloudy with occasional showers. Showers will be heavy at times and squally thunderstorms are expected as well. The high of about 31 degrees will be expected during the day. Light to moderate south to southwesterly winds. Currently it's 27, humidity 95%. The outlook becoming very hot with sunny periods and one or two isolated showers next couple of days. The weather will become unsettled in the latter part of the week. 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

0: Firing practice will be carried out at Sanwai and Tailing Range in Fanling today from 8 a.m. to 9 p.m. During daytime practice, red flags will be hung at proper places around the firing range. During night practice, red lights will be hung along the boundary of the range. For safety reasons, members of the public are warned to refrain from entering the firing areas within the period of firing.
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2: Weather-wise in Hong Kong, mainly cloudy with occasional showers. Showers will be heavy at times and squally thunderstorms are expected as well. The high of about 31 degrees will be expected during the day. Light to moderate south to southwesterly winds. Currently it's 27, humidity 95%. The outlook becoming very hot with sunny periods and one or two isolated showers next couple of days. The weather will become unsettled in the latter part of the week. 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
1: Hong Kong police seized 241 kilograms of suspected cocaine with an estimated value of 180 million Hong Kong dollars from a yacht in Aberdeen typhoon shelter. Iran launched missiles and drones at U.S. military sites in Kuwait and Bahrain early on Sunday, shortly after U.S. President Donald Trump threatened to wipe out the Iranian leadership. Andy Burnham, the Labour lawmaker expected to replace Keir Starmer as British Prime Minister, will outline his vision for Britain today, promising a change on how the nation is governed, with powers moving from London to the regions. And Poland recorded its highest ever temperature on Sunday, surpassing a national record that had stood for more than a century, although the reading is still awaiting official confirmation. Those are the headlines. More news at the top of the hour.
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0: The Electoral Affairs Commission has published the proposed guidelines on election-related activities in respect of the Election Committee subsector elections for public consultation. 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
1: Weather-wise in Hong Kong, mainly cloudy with occasional showers. Showers will be heavy at times with thunderstorms at first. High of about 31 degrees, light to moderate south to southeasterly winds. Currently it's 29, humidity 88%. The outlook, becoming very hot with sunny periods and one or two showers in the next couple of days. The weather will become unsettled in the latter part of the week. 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
1: Rescue teams raced on Sunday to find more survivors of the too powerful earthquake that struck Venezuela, with signs of life bringing occasional relief to a grim quest to whittle down a list of tens of thousands of missing. The death toll from Wednesday's twin earthquake rose to at least 1,450 as of Saturday, as foreign rescue teams poured into La Guaira, the hardest-hit state of the country already mired in a deep political and economic crisis. Dozens of buildings collapsed into piles of sand and rubble in the coastal state, about 40 kilometers north of Caracas. We must report that the number of fatalities has reached 1,450 women and men who lost their lives as a result of the most brutal natural catastrophe that our country has ever suffered in its history.

0: history. This according to interim President Delcy Rodriguez. Some 3,150 people remain injured, 12,721 have been displaced, and 774 buildings have collapsed. The government headed by Rodriguez, since her predecessor was ousted by the U.S. in a January raid, had thanked civilian volunteers ferrying aid to La Guaira, but then threatened access to the road, saying traffic was preventing efficient movement of emergency vehicles. Poland recorded its highest ever temperature on Sunday, surpassing a national record that had stood for more than a century, although the reading is still awaiting official confirmation, according to the country's Institute of Meteorology and Water Management, or IMGW. IMGW said temperatures reached 40.5 degrees Celsius in the western border town of Słubice and 40.3 degrees Celsius in Turin during a severe heat wave sweeping across Central Europe. The previous national record of 40.2 degrees Celsius was set in Proskow, southern Poland, on July 29, 1921. The latest figure was based on hourly telemetry and operational data, while official weather stations record temperatures at designated observation times. The Institute is still verifying the data. The record-breaking reading came as IMGW issued its highest third-level heat warnings for large parts of the country, forecasting temperatures of up to 42 degrees Celsius in some regions. Hungary ordered public sector employees to work from home where possible from today, as intense heat wave gripped the country, prompting emergency measures including water use restrictions, railway speed limits, and health advisories. Prime Minister Peter Magyar announced on Sunday that the public sector institutions would switch to remote work wherever operationally feasible and urged private employers to adopt similar arrangements. Authorities also advised postponing outdoor work during the hottest hours of the day to reduce health risks. Hungary remains under a third-degree heat alert, the country's highest level, with temperatures forecast to reach between 35 to 40 degrees Celsius across much of the country in the coming days. The National Weather Service Hungarometer said daily maximum temperature records from June 27th were broken on Saturday, with temperatures reaching 40 degrees Celsius. South Korea and Japan on Sunday reaffirmed their commitment to the denuclearization of the Korean Peninsula and agreed to revive joint search and rescue drills and a step forward for security ties between the neighboring countries. Meeting in Seoul, South Korean Defense Minister An Kyu-bak and his Japanese counterpart Shinjiro Koizumi agreed to work on regional stability, bilateral, as well as through their partnerships with Washington in the sixth round of talks between the two countries. Both ministers share the view to continue cooperation to maintain regional peace and stability amid a grave security environment, South Korea's defense minister said in a statement. South Korea and Japan, with U.S. encouragement, have been working to develop closer ties since 2022 and overcome sometimes bitter historical differences, a policy continued by President Lee Jae-myung and Prime Minister Sanae Takaichi.
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0: Weather-wise in Hong Kong, mainly cloudy with occasional showers. Showers will be heavy at times with thunderstorms at first. High of about 31 degrees, light to moderate south to southeasterly winds. Currently it's 29, humidity 88%. The outlook: becoming very hot with sunny periods and one or two showers in the next couple of days. The weather will become unsettled in the latter part of the week. 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

0: intake has been achieved for 7 light public housing projects. 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With comprehensive ancillary facilities and services, residents' quality of life has improved substantially. The Phase 4 application includes 4 projects in Kai Tak, Ma An Shan, and Tuen Mun, with intake starting in the third quarter this year. Applications are now open. Eligible households will receive a removal allowance of up to $13,000. If you have urgent housing needs, apply now. It's my life,
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1: Weather-wise in Hong Kong, mainly cloudy with occasional showers. Showers will be heavy at times with thunderstorms at first. High of about 31 degrees, light to moderate south to southeasterly winds. Currently it's 29, humidity 88%. The outlook, becoming very hot with sunny periods and one or two showers in the next couple of days. The weather will become unsettled in the latter part of the week. 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

0: lessons, like how to work, whether I felt like it or not, and how to handle myself in an adult world. I came back grimy, tanned, and exhausted, but feeling very proud of myself for having stuck with it. My mother worried the entire time I was gone, but she knew she had done the right thing in allowing me to go. Most parents struggle with the impulse to shelter their children, but there comes a time to let them go, and it's a wise parent that recognizes the inevitability of that moment.
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1: Hong Kong police seized 241 kilograms of suspected cocaine with an estimated value of 180 million Hong Kong dollars from a yacht in Aberdeen typhoon shelter.

0: Iran launched missiles and drones at U.S. military sites in Kuwait and Bahrain early on Sunday, shortly after U.S. President Donald Trump threatened to wipe out the Iranian leadership. Andy Burnham, the Labour lawmaker expected to replace Keir Starmer as British Prime Minister, will outline his vision for Britain today, promising a change on how the nation is governed, with powers moving from London to the regions. And Poland recorded its highest ever temperature on Sunday, surpassing a national record that had stood for more than a century, although the reading is still awaiting official confirmation. Those are the headlines. More news at the top of the hour.
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0: Etomidate gets you addicted, and you'll lose your mind. 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Your bestie shares good stuff to vape and chill when you're feeling down. And there's easy money and free trips for bringing goods across borders. These are traps. Real friends won't get you hooked on drugs. 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Not once, not ever. 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Let's stand firm. Knock drugs out.
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1: Weather-wise in Hong Kong, mainly cloudy with occasional showers. Showers will be heavy at times with thunderstorms at first. High of about 31 degrees, light to moderate south to southeasterly winds. Currently it's 29, humidity 88%. The outlook, becoming very hot with sunny periods and one or two showers in the next couple of days. The weather will become unsettled in the latter part of the week. 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
1: Australia will double the maximum penalty it can impose on tech firms found to have failed to uphold a groundbreaking social media ban for children, as evidence mounts that the ban has had little effect on teen use. The government will also strengthen the information-gathering powers of its internal regulator, the eSafety Commissioner, allowing it to compel social media companies to provide evidence of what they have done to stop under-16s from getting an account. Under the changes, the maximum penalty for systematic failures to uphold the ban jumps $68 million from $34 million. The government reiterated that eSafety is actively investigating the possible non-compliance of 5 platforms. Meta's Instagram and Facebook, Google's YouTube, Snapchat, and TikTok. Australia's 6-month ban is being closely watched by many nations seeking to emulate it due to concerns about the impact of social media on youth mental and physical health. Britain in June said it planned restrictions to go further, as gaming and live streaming platforms will also be affected. The younger son of Myanmar's imprisoned pro-democracy leader Aung San Suu Kyi is calling for the country's military-led government to provide proof that she is alive, after it claimed in April that her sentence was commuted to around 17.

0: years, and that she had been moved to house arrest. In an interview this week in London, where he resides, Kim Aris said he believes his octogenarian mother has not been moved to house arrest and is still in prison in the capital, New Pyo Taw, saying there has not been any evidence of a transfer. Aris said that Soo Chi is currently suffering from heart condition as well as age-related health issues, including osteoporosis. Soo Chi, the 1991 Nobel Peace Prize winner, has been detained since a February 2021 coup toppled the democratically elected government in which she was serving as the de facto leader. Aris said his last contact with her mom was a letter he received over 2 years ago. Hong Kong police have seized 241 kilograms of suspected cocaine with an estimated market value of 180 million Hong Kong dollars from a yacht in the Aberdeen Typhoon shelter, marking the largest trafficking bust in the past year. Three local residents, including two men and one woman aged 46 to 51, were arrested on charges of trafficking in dangerous drugs and conspiracy to traffic in dangerous drugs. The suspects, who claim to be unemployed or working as fishermen, are scheduled to appear in the Eastern Magistrates Court today. According to police intelligence, a major shipment of cocaine had recently been smuggled into Hong Kong. With logistical support of security camera footage, officers identified the moored yacht, which was allegedly being used as temporary storage vessel for the syndicate's illicit cargo. Police also believe that a core member of the syndicate lived on an adjacent vessel to maintain round-the-clock surveillance over the drugs. A more lenient refereeing style that allows officials to prioritize the flow of the game over minor contact has emerged as one of the defining features of the World Cup as the tournament heads into the knockout phase. Referees have been encouraged to avoid whistling for trifling fouls, helping reduce stoppages and increase ball-in play time in a tournament already marked by high-scoring matches and relentless intensity. Experts in data science, physical preparation, and refereeing say the approach has combined with the rise of stronger, faster players to produce a quicker and more physically demanding World Cup than ever before. The changes have been widely welcomed, but specialists warn that players who are not fully fit, particularly those returning from injuries affecting explosive movements such as sprinting and acceleration, could struggle to cope up with the demand of the tournament. Most teams now press opponents not only to disrupt the build-up, but also win the ball back. As a result, the high-speed running players do in attack continues when possession is lost, as they seek to regain the ball as quickly as possible.
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0: Weather-wise in Hong Kong, mainly cloudy with occasional showers. Showers will be heavy at times with thunderstorms at first. High about 31 degrees, light to moderate south to southeasterly winds. Currently it's 29, humidity 88%. The outlook, becoming very hot with sunny periods and one or two showers in the next couple of days. The weather will become unsettled in the latter part of the week. 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

0: By enforcing anti-discrimination ordinances and launching educational initiatives, the Equal Opportunities Commission protects individuals from discrimination on the grounds of sex, marital status, pregnancy, breastfeeding, disability, family status and race, empowering everyone to showcase their talent. 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
1: Iran launched missiles and drones at U.S. military sites in Kuwait and Bahrain early on Sunday, shortly after U.S. President Donald Trump threatened to wipe out the Iranian leadership if they did not stick to the interim agreement to end their war. The U.S. military said earlier it had struck Iran again, hours after a tanker was hit in the Strait of Hormuz, the world's most important energy shipping route, which Tehran has largely closed for most of the conflict. There may come a point when we are no longer able to be reasonable and we will be forced to militarily complete the job that we very successfully started, Trump said on social media. Trump also added, if that happens, the Islamic Republic of Iran will no longer exist. The 14-point interim peace accord was meant to halt the fighting, which the U.S. and Israel started on February 28th, and reopen the strait while talks proceed on issues such as Iran's nuclear program. Meanwhile, the Israeli military has destroyed underground infrastructure used by Lebanese militant group Hezbollah in a village in southern Lebanon, according to a joint statement by the Israeli Prime Minister and Defense Minister. The U.S. was informed ahead of the attack, which targeted a 200-meter-long tunnel in the town of Majdal Zun. The Israeli statement said that the tunnel contained hundreds of weapons and launchers. The attack comes hours after the Israeli military said it struck Hezbollah militants armed with rocket-propelled grenades and struck a rocket launcher in Nabatay area in southern Lebanon. A U.S. brokered security agreement, which was agreed between Lebanon and Israel on Friday, provides for a phased Israeli withdrawal from some parts of southern Lebanon along the deployment of the Lebanese army. But Israeli forces would be permitted to remain in an expanded security zone for the time being. Rescue teams raced on Sunday to find more survivors of the too powerful earthquake that struck Venezuela, with signs of life bringing occasional relief to a grim quest of whittle down a list of tens of thousands of missing. The death toll from Wednesday's twin earthquake rose to at least 1,450 as of Saturday, as foreign rescue teams poured into La Guaira, the hardest hit state of the country already mired in a deep political and economic crisis. Dozens of buildings collapsed into piles of sand and rubble in the coastal state, about 40 kilometers north of Caracas. We must report that the number of fatalities has reached 1,450 women and men who lost their lives as a result of the most brutal natural catastrophe that our country has ever suffered in its history. This according to interim President Delcy Rodriguez. Some 3,150 people remain injured, 12,721 have been displaced, and 774 buildings have collapsed. The government headed by Rodriguez, since her predecessor was ousted by the U.S. in a January raid, had thanked civilian volunteers ferrying aid to La Guaira, but then threatened access to the road, saying traffic was preventing efficient movement.

0: of emergency vehicles. Andy Burnham, the Labour lawmaker expected to replace Keir Starmer as British Prime Minister, will outline his vision for Britain, promising to change how the nation is governed with power moving from London to the regions. Burnham, who returned to Westminster earlier this month after winning a parliamentary seat, is currently the only declared candidate to take over from Starmer and would be installed in Downing Street within weeks. Starmer announced last week he would step down just 2 years after winning a huge parliamentary majority for Labour as his popularity sank. Burnham, who rose to prominence as mayor of Greater Manchester and has been dubbed the King of the North, will use today's speech to make devolving power to regions and local communities his flagship proposal. He will also commit to a 10-year mission to raise living standards through reindustrialization, housing, infrastructure, and reform of utilities. The focus would be not just on who governs Britain, but on changing how it is governed, his office said. Hong Kong police have seized 241 kilograms of suspected cocaine with an estimated market value of 180 million Hong Kong dollars from a yacht in the Aberdeen Typhoon shelter, marking the largest trafficking bust in the past year. Three local residents, including two men and one woman aged 46 to 51, were arrested on charges of trafficking in dangerous drugs and conspiracy to traffic in dangerous drugs. The suspects, who claim to be unemployed or working as fishermen, are scheduled to appear in the Eastern Magistrates Court today. According to police intelligence, a major shipment of cocaine had recently been smuggled into Hong Kong. With logistical support of security camera footage, officers identified the moored yacht, which was allegedly being used as temporary storage vessel for the syndicate's illicit cargo. Police also believe that a core member of the syndicate lived on an adjacent vessel to maintain round-the-clock surveillance over the drugs. Poland recorded its highest-ever temperature on Sunday, surpassing a national record that had stood for more than a century, although the reading is still awaiting official confirmation, according to the country's Institute of Meteorology and Water Management, or IMGW. IMGW said temperatures reached 40.5 degrees Celsius in the western border town of Słubice and 40.3 degrees Celsius in Turin during a severe heat wave sweeping across Central Europe. The previous national record of 40.2 degrees Celsius was set in Proszów, southern Poland, on July 29, 1921. The latest figure was based on hourly telemetry and operational data, while official weather stations record temperatures at designated observation times. The Institute is still verifying the data. The record-breaking reading came as IMGW issued its highest third-level heat warnings for large parts of the country, forecasting temperatures of up to 42 degrees Celsius in some regions. The younger son of Myanmar's imprisoned pro-democracy leader Aung San Suu Kyi is calling for the country's military-led government to provide proof that she is alive, after it claimed in April that her sentence was commuted to around 17 years and that she had been moved to house arrest. In an interview this week in London, where he resides, Kim Aris said he believes his octogenarian mother has not been moved to house arrest and is still in prison in the capital, New Pyu Taw, saying there has not been any evidence of a transfer. Aris said that Suu Kyi is currently suffering from heart condition as well as age-related health issues, including osteoporosis. Suu Kyi, the 1991 Nobel Peace Prize winner, has been detained since a February 2021 coup toppled the democratically elected government in which she was serving as the de facto leader. Aris said his last contact with her mom was a letter he received over 2 years ago. South Korea and Japan on Sunday reaffirmed their commitment to the denuclearization of the Korean Peninsula and agreed to revive joint search and rescue drills and a step forward for security ties between the neighboring countries. meeting in Seoul South Korean Defense Minister An Kyu-bak and his Japanese counterpart Shinjiro Koizumi agreed to work on regional stability, bilateral, as well as through their partnerships with Washington in the sixth round of talks between the two countries. Both ministers share the view to continue cooperation to maintain regional peace and stability amid a grave security environment, South Korea's defense minister said in a statement. South Korea and Japan, with U.S. encouragement, have been working to develop closer ties since 2022 and overcome sometimes bitter historical differences, a policy continued by President Lee Jae-myung and Prime Minister Sanae Takaichi. Australia will double the maximum penalty it can impose on tech firms found to have failed to uphold a groundbreaking social media ban for children, as evidence mounts that the ban has had little effect on teen use. The government will also strengthen the information-gathering powers of its internal regulator, the eSafety Commissioner, allowing it to compel social media companies to provide evidence of what they have done to stop under-16s from getting an account. Under the changes, the maximum penalty for systematic failures to uphold the ban jumps $68 million from $34 million. The government reiterated that eSafety is actively investigating the possible non-compliance of five platforms: Meta's Instagram and Facebook, Google's YouTube, Snapchat, and TikTok. Australia's six-month ban is being closely watched by many nations seeking to emulate it due to concerns about the impact of social media on youth mental and physical health. Britain in June said it planned restrictions to go further, as gaming and live streaming platforms will also be affected.
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0: Weather-wise in Hong Kong, mainly cloudy with occasional showers. Showers will be heavy at times with thunderstorms at first. High of about 31 degrees, light to moderate south to southeasterly winds. Currently it's 29, humidity 88%. The outlook: becoming very hot with sunny periods and one or two showers in the next couple of days. The weather will become unsettled in the latter part of the week. That's your weather from your radio, Metro Plus, your connect.
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2: Here's a question from a 20-year-old man who said, I have no idea what to do with my life. I feel like a rocket sitting on a launch pad that just isn't going anywhere. How can I get my engines to fire? It's a very difficult thing for some young adults like this one to bridge the gap between adolescence and adulthood and get onto a satisfying career path. Months flow into years as they sit around waiting for doors to fly open. Let me offer a couple of suggestions that others have found helpful. First, career counselors are equipped today with a wide range of interest inventories, aptitude tests, and temperament scales that will help a young person get acquainted with himself or herself. Consult with a specialist who can spell out the possibilities. Second, I would suggest that this young man find someone who's already working in a field that he finds interesting. Call or write such a person and ask for an hour of his time. A face-to-face meeting with a successful member of a profession or trade can be very helpful. That's precisely what I did when I was in my third year in college. I was invited to the home of a psychologist who spelled out for me what his work was like and how I could do what he had done. I followed his advice to a T, including a pursuit of a PhD. So to the young man who asked the question, I say, the keys to your future are all around you. You just have to go looking for them.

Cruz every Sunday from 7:30 to 9 p.m. for Prison Visitation on the Air, a dedicated praise and worship for the brothers and sisters in the Hong Kong Correctional Facilities, followed by The Hour of Love from 9 to 10 p.m. Remember, every Sunday with Brother Bruce from 7:30 to 10 p.m. Prison Visitation on the Air, followed by The Hour of Love, right here on Metro Plus, your connect.

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1: President Vladimir Putin said on Sunday that Russia will press ahead with its battlefield aim of fully capturing four Ukrainian regions, rejecting what he said was a new proposal by Ukraine to rein in hostilities in the more than four-year-old war. Putin, speaking to a Russian state television interviewer, also said Russia needed to boost its air defense capacity to counter intensified Ukrainian drone attacks aimed mainly at its oil industry. He said Russia was coping well with tackling fuel supply problems linked to the Ukrainian strikes. Putin acknowledged earlier on Sunday at a meeting in the Kremlin with government ministers and other officials that the strikes had triggered fuel shortages in various Russian regions, but that Russia was dealing with them. In his television interview, Putin said that Ukraine had proposed a mutual halt to long-range strikes as a step towards peace, but Moscow saw it as a means to relieve pressure on Kiev's forces along the two sides' 1,250-kilometer front line and would not be distracted by it. Putin said, "It is clear why this proposal is being made, because our counterstrikes deep into Ukrainian territory are much stronger, have greater impact, and are frankly more destructive." Ousted former Prime Minister Sheikh Hasina has vowed to return to Bangladesh this year, brushing aside a death sentence handed down in absentia and denouncing the ruling as illegal, unconstitutional, and politically motivated. Hasina, who fled to India after a student-led uprising ousted her government in August 2024, said in an interview with Indian broadcaster NDTV that she was undeterred by the risk and would overcome every obstacle and every conspiracy to return home. "I want to say clearly, overcoming every obstacle and every conspiracy, I will return to my country this year," Hasina said when asked whether she would come back despite the death sentence. It was the first time she had given a time for her return. Last November, a Dhaka court sentenced Hasina to death after convicting her of inciting, ordering killings, and failing to prevent atrocities during the 2024 unrest. Rejecting the verdict, she accused Bangladesh's judiciary of being used as an instrument of political revenge aimed at eliminating her Awami League party's leadership. She said, "I do not fear death," adding that past efforts to dismantle her party had failed and would fail again. A power outage on Sunday forced the shutdown of Venezuela's largest refinery, the 645,000-barrel-per-day Amoy. Though the electric service was later restored, workers from the facility and residents said. Amoy, which is part of the 955,000

0: BPD Paraguana Refining Center was the second refinery without electricity following two deadly earthquakes in the country. The South American nation has been struggling to provide power to industrial plants, refineries, businesses, and citizens following the quakes, which have left at least 1,450 people dead. Amoy, key for fuel output for domestic distribution, was processing some 137,000 BPD of crude before the quakes. Insufficient water for some power plants and industries in Western Falcon State, including the refinery, also is affecting operations, some of the workers said. The power was restored to Amoy at night, allowing workers to begin restarting operational units, particularly its crude distillation plants, two sources said. The smaller 146,000 BPD El Palito refinery and the neighboring Moron petrochemical complex in the country's central region have been unable to fully restart operations amid the unstable power supply, separate sources said. Australia and Vanuatu on Monday signed the Development and Security Pact that had been delayed for months over Vanuatu's concerns that it could stifle investment from other countries. Australia, which is in a battle for influence in the Pacific with China, will be consulted on any third-party investment in Vanuatu's critical infrastructure and remain the country's preferred security and policing partner. Canberra has previously unveiled funding of $500 million over 10 years for the pact, known as the Nakamal Agreement. It encapsulates Vanuatu's sovereign decision not to permit its territory to be used for any foreign military base or infrastructure, and that Vanuatu's critical infrastructure remains free from militarization. Australian Prime Minister Anthony Albanese said at a news conference with his Vanuatu counterpart, Jotham Napat. The agreement was to be signed in September, but was delayed after Napat said his coalition partner had raised concerns that it could restrict Vanuatu's ability to secure infrastructure funding from other countries.
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0: It will be mainly cloudy with a few showers. It will be hot with sun intervals in the afternoon. Current temperature stands at 30 degrees and relative humidity is at 78%. The outlook. Weather will become very hot with sunny periods, but there will still be one or two showers in the next couple of days. The weather will become unsettled on Friday and it will be windier with occasional showers over the weekend. That's the weather from Metro Plus, your connect.

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1: President Vladimir Putin said on Sunday that Russia will press ahead with its battlefield aim of fully capturing four Ukrainian regions, rejecting what he said was a new proposal by Ukraine to rein in hostilities in the more than four-year-old war. Putin, speaking to a Russian state television interviewer, also said Russia needed to boost its air defense capacity to counter intensified Ukrainian drone attacks aimed mainly at its oil industry. He said Russia was coping well with tackling fuel supply problems linked to the Ukrainian strikes. Putin acknowledged earlier on Sunday at a meeting in the Kremlin with government ministers and other officials that the strikes had triggered fuel shortages in various Russian regions, but that Russia was dealing with them. In his television interview, Putin said that Ukraine had proposed a mutual halt to long-range strikes as a step towards peace, but Moscow saw it as a means to relieve pressure on Kiev's forces along the two sides' 1,250-kilometer front line and would not be distracted by it. Putin said, "It is clear why this proposal is being made, because our counterstrikes deep into Ukrainian territory are much stronger, have greater impact, and are frankly more destructive." Ousted former Prime Minister Sheikh Hasina has vowed to return to Bangladesh this year, brushing aside a death sentence handed down in absentia and denouncing the ruling as illegal, unconstitutional, and politically motivated. Hasina, who fled to India after a student-led uprising ousted her government in August 2024, said in an interview with Indian broadcaster NDTV that she was undeterred by the risk and would overcome every obstacle and every conspiracy to return home. "I want to say clearly, overcoming every obstacle and every conspiracy, I will return to my country this year," Hasina said when asked whether she would come back despite the death sentence. It was the first time she had given a time for her return. Last November, a Dhaka court sentenced Hasina to death after convicting her of inciting, ordering killings, and failing to prevent atrocities during the 2024 unrest. Rejecting the verdict, she accused Bangladesh's judiciary of being used as an instrument of political revenge aimed at eliminating her Awami League party's leadership. She said, "I do not fear death," adding that past efforts to dismantle her party had failed and would fail again. A power outage on Sunday forced the shutdown of Venezuela's largest refinery, the 645,000-barrel-per-day Amoy. Though the electric service was later restored, workers from the facility and residents said. Amoy, which is part of the 955,000 BPD Paraguana Refining Center, was the second refinery without electricity following two deadly earthquakes in the country. The South American nation has been struggling to provide power to industrial plants, refineries, businesses, and citizens following the quakes, which have left at least 1,450 people dead. Amoy, key for fuel output for domestic distribution, was processing some 137,000 BPD of crude before the quakes. Insufficient water for some power plants and industries in western Falcon State

0: including the refinery, also is affecting operations, some of the workers said. The power was restored to Amoy at night, allowing workers to begin restarting operational units, particularly its crude distillation plants, two sources said. The smaller 146,000 BPD El Palito refinery and the neighboring Moron petrochemical complex in the country's central region have been unable to fully restart operations amid the unstable power supply, separate sources said. Australia and Vanuatu on Monday signed the Development and Security Pact that had been delayed for months over Vanuatu's concerns that it could stifle investment from other countries. Australia, which is in a battle for influence in the Pacific with China, will be consulted on any third-party investment in Vanuatu's critical infrastructure and remain the country's preferred security and policing partner. Canberra has previously unveiled funding of $500 million Australian dollars over 10 years for the pact, known as the Nakamal Agreement. It encapsulates Vanuatu's sovereign decision not to permit its territory to be used for any foreign military base or infrastructure, and that Vanuatu's critical infrastructure remains free from militarization. Australian Prime Minister Anthony Albanese said at a news conference with his Vanuatu counterpart, Jotham Napat. The agreement was to be signed in September, but was delayed after Napat said his coalition partner had raised concerns that it could restrict Vanuatu's ability to secure infrastructure funding from other countries.
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0: It will be mainly cloudy with a few showers. It will be hot with sun intervals in the afternoon. Current temperature stands at 30 degrees and relative humidity is at 78%. The outlook. Weather will become very hot with sunny periods, but there will still be one or two showers in the next couple of days. The weather will become unsettled on Friday and it will be windier with occasional showers over the weekend. That's the weather from Metro Plus, your connect.

0: We all long for a stable life. 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

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Sawadee krap.

0: Under the current standard employment contract for foreign domestic helpers, when employers require their helpers to clean outward-facing windows, the windows should have grills which are locked or secured, so that the grills cannot be opened. In addition, no part of a helper's body should extend beyond a window ledge, except for the arms. It is important to ensure the safety of the helpers when cleaning windows.
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1: President Vladimir Putin said on Sunday that Russia will press ahead with its battlefield aim of fully capturing four Ukrainian regions, rejecting what he said was a new proposal by Ukraine to rein in hostilities in the more than four-year-old war. Putin, speaking to a Russian state television interviewer, also said Russia needed to boost its air defense capacity to counter intensified Ukrainian drone attacks aimed mainly at its oil industry. He said Russia was coping well with tackling fuel supply problems linked to the Ukrainian strikes. Putin acknowledged earlier on Sunday at a meeting in the Kremlin with government ministers and other officials that the strikes had triggered fuel shortages in various Russian regions, but that Russia was dealing with them. In his television interview, Putin said that Ukraine had proposed a mutual halt to long-range strikes as a step towards peace, but Moscow saw it as a means to relieve pressure on Kiev's forces along the two sides' 1,250-kilometer front line and would not be distracted by it. Putin said, "It is clear why this proposal is being made, because our counterstrikes deep into Ukrainian territory are much stronger, have greater impact, and are frankly more destructive." China added 20 Japanese entities to its export control list for dual-use items on Monday, preventing Chinese firms from selling to them without prior approval, citing Tokyo's ambitions for remilitarization. The action, Beijing's latest in a series of export curbs targeted at Tokyo, was aimed at limiting Japan's new type of militarism as well as its nuclear ambitions, the Chinese Commerce Ministry said in a statement. Japan's Defense Ministry did not immediately respond to a request for comment. Ties between China and Japan have been strained since late last year after sensitive Taiwan-related remarks by Japanese Prime Minister Sanae Takeuchi and Tokyo's decision to increase defense spending, prompting Beijing to begin imposing export controls on dual-use items in January. China's lawful action of listing only targets a small number of Japanese entities. The relevant measures apply only to dual-use items, which does not affect the normal economic and trade exchanges between China and Japan, the ministry said, reassuring that law-abiding Japanese entities operating in good faith need not worry. The 20 entities include Japan's Institute for Defense Studies, as well as subsidiaries of Mitsubishi, Komatsu, and Fujitsu, the ministry notice showed. A power outage on Sunday forced the shutdown of Venezuela's largest refinery, the 645,000-barrel-per-day Amoy. Though the electric service was later restored, workers from the facility and residents said. Amoy, which is part of the 955,000 BPD Paraguana Refining Center, was the second refinery without electricity following two deadly earthquakes in the country. The South American nation has been struggling to provide power to industrial plants, refineries, businesses, and citizens following the quakes, which have left at least 1,450 people dead. Amoy, key for fuel output for domestic distribution, was processing some 137,000 BPD of crude before the quakes. Insufficient water for some power plants and industries in Western Falcon State, including the refinery, also is affecting operations, some of the workers said. The power was restored to Amoy at night, allowing workers to begin restarting operational units, particularly its crude distillation plants, two sources said. The smaller 146,000 BPD El Palito refinery and the neighboring Moron petrochemical complex in the country's central region have been unable to fully restart operations amid the unstable power supply, separate sources said. Les Mills, the New Zealand Olympian who opened an Auckland gym in 1968,

0: that grew into an international group fitness brand, has died aged 91, his family said on Monday. Mills, a 4-time Olympic athlete and former Auckland mayor, and his wife Colleen founded the first Les Mills Gym on Victoria Street in central Auckland after a sporting career in which Mills represented New Zealand in shot put and discus. More than 5 decades later, Les Mills workouts are used by clubs around the world. The business, now run by later generations of the Mills family, became internationally known for choreographed group exercise classes set to music. Mills' son, Philip, joined the business full-time in 1980, and his partner, Jackie, helped develop the music-driven group fitness model that became central to its global expansion. Philip said in a statement that his father had achieved a huge amount in his life, but the common thread was he always wanted to help others. He said, "Dad was immensely strong, driven, and always cared deeply for the less advantaged. He left a lasting impression on everyone he met, and his spirit lives on in gym workouts around the world, continuing to help people fall in love with fitness."
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0: It will be mainly cloudy with a few showers. Weather will be hot with sunny intervals in the afternoon. Current temperature stands at 32 degrees and relative humidity is at 72%. The outlook. It will become very hot with sunny periods, but there will still be one or two showers in the next couple of days. The weather will become unsettled on Friday, and it will be windier with occasional showers over the weekend. 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
1: Yeah, you know what I mean.
0: 梦话好瞓阵先，话望出去外边，未必需要冒险。
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1: Be patient at the traffic light. Jumping the red signal isn't right. Cross the road carefully. Look both ways and be aware. Be attentive. Don't play around. Eyes on the road, not on your phone. Light is blinking. Best to not go. Put that phone away when crossing the road. Be a responsible pedestrian. Stay focused and stay alert.
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1: President Vladimir Putin said on Sunday that Russia will press ahead with its battlefield aim of fully capturing four Ukrainian regions, rejecting what he said was a new proposal by Ukraine to rein in hostilities in the more than four-year-old war. Putin, speaking to a Russian state television interviewer, also said Russia needed to boost its air defense capacity to counter intensified Ukrainian drone attacks aimed mainly at its oil industry. He said Russia was coping well with tackling fuel supply problems linked to the Ukrainian strikes. Putin acknowledged earlier on Sunday at a meeting in the Kremlin with government ministers and other officials that the strikes had triggered fuel shortages in various Russian regions, but that Russia was dealing with them. In his television interview, Putin said that Ukraine had proposed a mutual halt to long-range strikes as a step towards peace, but Moscow saw it as a means to relieve pressure on Kiev's forces along the two sides' 1,250-kilometer front line and would not be distracted by it. Putin said, "It is clear why this proposal is being made, because our counterstrikes deep into Ukrainian territory are much stronger, have greater impact, and are frankly more destructive." China added 20 Japanese entities to its export control list for dual-use items on Monday, preventing Chinese firms from selling to them without prior approval, citing Tokyo's ambitions for remilitarization. The action, Beijing's latest in a series of export curbs targeted at Tokyo, was aimed at limiting Japan's new type of militarism as well as its nuclear ambitions, the Chinese Commerce Ministry said in a statement. Japan's Defense Ministry did not immediately respond to a request for comment. Ties between China and Japan have been strained since late last year after sensitive Taiwan-related remarks by Japanese Prime Minister Sanae Takeuchi and Tokyo's decision to increase defense spending, prompting Beijing to begin imposing export controls on dual-use items in January. China's lawful action of listing only targets a small number of Japanese entities. The relevant measures apply only to dual-use items, which does not affect the normal economic and trade exchanges between China and Japan, the ministry said, reassuring that law-abiding Japanese entities operating in good faith need not worry. The 20 entities include Japan's Institute for Defense Studies, as well as subsidiaries of Mitsubishi, Komatsu, and Fujitsu, the ministry notice showed. A power outage on Sunday forced the shutdown of Venezuela's largest refinery, the 645,000-barrel-per-day Amoy. Though the electric service was later restored, workers from the facility and residents said. Amoy, which is part of the 955,000 BPD Paraguana Refining Center, was the second refinery without electricity following two deadly earthquakes in the country. The South American nation has been struggling to provide power to industrial plants, refineries, businesses, and citizens following the quakes, which have left at least 1,450 people dead. Amoy, key for fuel output for domestic distribution, was processing some 137,000 BPD of crude before the quakes. Insufficient water for some power plants and industries in western Falcon State, including the refinery, also is affecting operations, some of the workers said. The power was restored to Amoy at night, allowing workers to begin restarting operational units, particularly its crude distillation plants, two sources said. The smaller 146,000 BPD El Palito refinery and the neighboring Moron petrochemical complex in the country's central region have been unable to fully restart operations amid the unstable power supply, separate sources said. Les Mills, the New Zealand Olympian who opened an Auckland gym in 1968 that grew into an international group fitness brand, has died aged 91, his family said on Monday. Mills, a four-times Olympic athlete and former Auckland mayor and his wife Colleen, founded the first Les Mills gym on Victoria Street in central Auckland after a sporting career in which Mills represented New Zealand in shot put and discus. More than five decades later, Les Mills workouts are used by clubs around the world. The business, now run by later generations of the Mills family, became internationally known for choreographed group exercise classes set to music. Mills' son Philip joined the business full-time in 1980 and his partner Jackie helped develop the music-driven group fitness model that became central to its global expansion. Philip said in a statement that his father had achieved a huge amount in his life, but the common thread was he always wanted to help others. He said, "Dad was immensely strong, driven, and always cared deeply for the less advantaged. He left a lasting impression on everyone he met, and his spirit lives on in gym workouts around the world, continuing to help people fall in love with fitness."
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1: It will be mainly cloudy with a few showers. Weather will be hot with sunny intervals in the afternoon. Current temperature stands at 32 degrees and relative humidity is at 72%. The outlook. It will become very hot with sunny periods, but there will still be one or two showers in the next couple of days. The weather will become unsettled on Friday, and it will be windier with occasional showers over the weekend. That's the weather from Metro Plus, your connect.

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1: 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During office hours from 9 a.m. to 6 p.m. or send us a mail on P.O. 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

It was just two lovers sitting in the car, listening to Blonde, falling for each other. Pink and orange skies, feeling super childish. No Donald Glover. Missed call from my mother.

just two lovers. Feet up on the dash, driving nowhere fast, burning through the summer. Radio on blast, make the moment last. She got solar power. Minutes feel like hours. She knew she was the baddest. Can you even imagine?

0: Talks on Tuesday in Doha, the capital of Qatar, to work out their dispute over the Strait of Hormuz, U.S. media outlet Axios reported on Sunday. President Vladimir Putin said Sunday that Russia will press ahead with its battlefield aim of fully capturing four Ukrainian regions, rejected what he said was a new proposal by Ukraine to rein in hostilities in the more than four-year-old war. Ousted former Prime Minister Sheikh Hasina has vowed to return to Bangladesh this year, brushing aside a death sentence handed down in absentia and denouncing the ruling as illegal, unconstitutional, and politically motivated. Les Mills, the New Zealand Olympian who opened an Auckland gym in 1968 that grew into an international group fitness brand, has died age 91, his family said on Monday. More news at the top of the hour only on Metro Plus, your connect.
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0: 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Red flag, don't swim.
1: Red flags will be hoisted at public bathing beaches during inclement weather to alert the public of the dangers to engage in water sports activities. Under the Bathing Beaches Regulation, it is an offense to engage in water sports activities at temporarily closed public bathing beaches. Offenders are liable to a maximum fine of $2,000 and 14 days imprisonment upon conviction.
0: Protect yourself and others. No water sports during inclement weather. It's my life.
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1: The United States and Iran have agreed to pause mutual attacks for now and hold talks on Tuesday in Doha, the capital of Qatar, to work out their dispute over the Strait of Hormuz, U.S. media outlet Axios reported Sunday. The two sides will stand down for now and vessels can move freely as technical talks are

0: To continue, a U.S. official was quoted as saying, the Tuesday talks were originally set to be held in Switzerland and focus on Iran's nuclear program. However, renewed tensions in the Strait of Hormuz prompted the talks to be moved to Doha, shifting the focus to shipping security in the strategic waterway. During negotiations in Switzerland a week ago, the U.S. delegation agreed with Iran to establish a hotline between the U.S. military and Iran's Islamic Revolution Guard Corps to coordinate traffic in the strait. However, as of Saturday, the hotline still wasn't operational, according to the report. The United States conducted strikes on Iranian targets on Friday and Saturday, citing continued Iranian aggression against commercial shipping in the Strait of Hormuz. Iran responded by striking U.S. military positions in the region. China added 20 Japanese entities to its export control list for dual-use items on Monday, preventing Chinese firms from selling to them without prior approval, citing Tokyo's ambitions for remilitarization. The action, Beijing's latest in a series of export curbs targeted at Tokyo, was aimed at limiting Japan's new type of militarism as well as its nuclear ambitions, the Chinese Commerce Ministry said in a statement. Japan's Defense Ministry did not immediately respond to a request for comment. Ties between China and Japan have been strained since late last year after sensitive Taiwan-related remarks by Japanese Prime Minister Sanae Takeuchi and Tokyo's decision to increase defense spending, prompting Beijing to begin imposing export controls on dual-use items in January. China's lawful action of listing only targets a small number of Japanese entities. The relevant measures apply only to dual-use items, which does not affect the normal economic and trade exchanges between China and Japan, the ministry said, reassuring that law-abiding Japanese entities operating in good faith need not worry. The 20 entities include Japan's Institute for Defense Studies, as well as subsidiaries of Mitsubishi, Komatsu, and Fujitsu, the ministry notice showed. Ousted former Prime Minister Sheikh Hasina has vowed to return to Bangladesh this year, brushing aside a death sentence handed down in absentia and denouncing the ruling as illegal, unconstitutional, and politically motivated. Hasina, who fled to India after a student-led uprising ousted her government in August 2024, said in an interview with Indian broadcaster NDTV that she was undeterred by the risk and would overcome every obstacle and every conspiracy to return home. "I want to say clearly, overcoming every obstacle and every conspiracy, I will return to my country this year," Hasina said when asked whether she would come back despite the death sentence. It was the first time she had given a time for her return. Last November, a Dhaka court sentenced Hasina to death after convicting her of inciting, ordering killings, and failing to prevent atrocities during the 2024 unrest. Rejecting the verdict, she accused Bangladesh's judiciary of being used as an instrument of political revenge aimed at eliminating her Awami League party's leadership. She said, "I do not fear death," adding that past efforts to dismantle her party had failed and would fail again. A man has been charged with murder over the fatal shooting of a woman on the Gold Coast in the Australian state of Queensland on Sunday night. The Queensland Police Service said in a statement on Monday that emergency services were called to reports of a woman suffering life-threatening gunshot injuries at a home in the Gold Coast suburb of Biggara Waters, 60 kilometers southeast of Brisbane, shortly before 8 p.m. local time on Sunday. The victim, a 23-year-old woman, was declared deceased at the residence. A man of the same age was arrested at the scene and has been charged with one count each of murder as an act of domestic violence and unlawful possession of weapons used to commit a crime. The QPS said that no other people were injured and that there was no threat to the public.
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0: It will be mainly cloudy with a few showers. Weather will be hot with sunny intervals in the afternoon. Current temperature stands at 32 degrees and relative humidity is at 72%. The outlook: it will become very hot with sunny periods, but there will still be one or two showers in the next couple of days. The weather will become unsettled on Friday, and it will be windier with occasional showers over the weekend. 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
1: The United States and Iran have agreed to pause mutual attacks for now and hold talks on Tuesday in Doha, the capital of Qatar, to work out their dispute over the Strait of Hormuz, U.S. media outlet Axios reported on Sunday. President Vladimir Putin said Sunday that Russia will press ahead with its battlefield aim of fully capturing four Ukrainian regions, rejected what he said was a new proposal by Ukraine to rein in hostilities in the more than four-year-old war. Ousted former Prime Minister Sheikh Hasina has vowed to return to Bangladesh this year, brushing aside a death sentence handed down in absentia and denouncing the ruling as illegal, unconstitutional, and politically motivated. Les Mills, the New Zealand Olympian who opened an Auckland gym in 1968 that grew into an international group fitness brand, has died aged 91, his family said on Monday. More news at the top of the hour only on Metro Plus, your connect.
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The chief executive is leading the government to draft the first Hong Kong's five-year plan, which is closely related to you and me. In the next 5 years, Hong Kong should further improve its competitiveness, consolidate and enhance its strengths, seize opportunities from national development, and strive for faster economic growth and better livelihoods. The chief executive has instructed the Constitutional and Mainland Affairs Bureau to hold a public consultation. We welcome your views. Let's shape the blueprint for the next 5 years together.

Bollywood with a Hong Kong twist. Join DJ Romy as he shares with you a taste of India on Desi Taiga every Friday from 10 to 11 p.m. with reruns on Sunday from 4 to 5 p.m. Desi Taiga in partnership with the Home Affairs Department. Desi Taiga on your Connect Metro Plus. Namaste.

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1: The United States and Iran have agreed to pause mutual attacks for now and hold talks on Tuesday in Doha, the capital of Qatar, to work out their dispute over the Strait of Hormuz, U.S. media outlet Axios reported Sunday. The two sides will stand down for now and vessels can move freely as technical talks are set to continue, a U.S. official was quoted as saying. The Tuesday talks were originally set to be held in Switzerland and focus on Iran's nuclear program. However, renewed tensions in the Strait of Hormuz prompted the talks to be moved to Doha, shifting the focus to shipping security in the strategic waterway. During negotiations in Switzerland a week ago, the U.S. delegation agreed with Iran to establish a hotline between the U.S. military and Iran's Islamic Revolution Guard Corps to coordinate traffic in the strait. However, as of Saturday, the hotline still wasn't operational, according to the report. The United States conducted strikes on Iran.

0: Iranian targets on Friday and Saturday, citing continued Iranian aggression against commercial shipping in the Strait of Hormuz. Iran responded by striking U.S. military positions in the region. China added 20 Japanese entities to its export control list for dual-use items on Monday, preventing Chinese firms from selling to them without prior approval, citing Tokyo's ambitions for remilitarization. The action, Beijing's latest in a series of export curbs targeted at Tokyo, was aimed at limiting Japan's new type of militarism as well as its nuclear ambitions, the Chinese Commerce Ministry said in a statement. Japan's Defense Ministry did not immediately respond to a request for comment. Ties between China and Japan have been strained since late last year after sensitive Taiwan-related remarks by Japanese Prime Minister Sanae Takeuchi and Tokyo's decision to increase defense spending, prompting Beijing to begin imposing export controls on dual-use items in January. China's lawful action of listing only targets a small number of Japanese entities. The relevant measures apply only to dual-use items, which does not affect the normal economic and trade exchanges between China and Japan, the ministry said, reassuring that law-abiding Japanese entities operating in good faith need not worry. The 20 entities include Japan's Institute for Defense Studies, as well as subsidiaries of Mitsubishi, Komatsu, and Fujitsu, the ministry notice showed. Ousted former Prime Minister Sheikh Hasina has vowed to return to Bangladesh this year, brushing aside a death sentence handed down in absentia and denouncing the ruling as illegal, unconstitutional, and politically motivated. Hasina, who fled to India after a student-led uprising ousted her government in August 2024, said in an interview with Indian broadcaster NDTV that she was undeterred by the risk and would overcome every obstacle and every conspiracy to return home. "I want to say clearly, overcoming every obstacle and every conspiracy, I will return to my country this year," Hasina said when asked whether she would come back despite the death sentence. It was the first time she had given a time for her return. Last November, a Dhaka court sentenced Hasina to death after convicting her of inciting, ordering killings, and failing to prevent atrocities during the 2024 unrest. Rejecting the verdict, she accused Bangladesh's judiciary of being used as an instrument of political revenge aimed at eliminating her Awami League party's leadership. She said, "I do not fear death," adding that past efforts to dismantle her party had failed and would fail again. A man has been charged with murder over the fatal shooting of a woman on the Gold Coast in the Australian state of Queensland on Sunday night. The Queensland Police Service said in a statement on Monday that emergency services were called to reports of a woman suffering life-threatening gunshot injuries at a home in the Gold Coast suburb of Bigara Waters, 60 kilometers southeast of Brisbane, shortly before 8 p.m. local time on Sunday. The victim, a 23-year-old woman, was declared deceased at the residence. A man of the same age was arrested at the scene and has been charged with one count each of murder as an act of domestic violence and unlawful possession of weapons used to commit a crime. The QPS said that no other people were injured and that there was no threat to the public.
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0: It will be mainly cloudy with a few showers. Weather will be hot with sunny intervals in the afternoon. Current temperature stands at 32 degrees and relative humidity is at 72%. The outlook. It will become very hot with sunny periods, but there will still be one or two showers in the next couple of days. The weather will become unsettled on Friday, and it will be windier with occasional showers over the weekend. 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
1: The United States and Iran have agreed to pause mutual attacks for now and hold talks on Tuesday in Doha, the capital of Qatar, to work out their dispute over the Strait of Hormuz, U.S. media outlet Axios reported on Sunday. President Vladimir Putin said Sunday that Russia will press ahead with its battlefield aim of fully capturing four Ukrainian regions, rejected what he said was a new proposal by Ukraine to rein in hostilities in the more than four-year-old war. Ousted former Prime Minister Sheikh Hasina has vowed to return to Bangladesh this year, brushing aside a death sentence handed down in absentia and denouncing the ruling as illegal, unconstitutional, and politically motivated. Les Mills, the New Zealand Olympian who opened an Auckland gym in 1968 that grew into an international group fitness brand, has died aged 91, his family said on Monday. More news at the top of the hour only on Metro Plus, your connect.
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0: 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Thought sharing personal information would enable your payment? Thought great jobs came from clicking links to apply? 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Don't be the next victim. One wrong click can bring disaster. The Hong Kong Monetary Authority reminds you, click the links, fall for scams.
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1: The United States and Iran have agreed to pause mutual attacks for now and hold talks on Tuesday in Doha, the capital of Qatar, to work out their dispute over the Strait of Hormuz, U.S. media outlet Axios reported Sunday. The two sides will stand down for now and vessels can move freely as technical talks are set to continue, a U.S. official was quoted as saying. The Tuesday talks were originally set to be held in Switzerland and focus on Iran's nuclear program. However, renewed tensions in the Strait of Hormuz prompted the talks to be moved to Doha, shifting the focus to shipping security in the strategic waterway. During negotiations in Switzerland a week ago, the U.S. delegation agreed with Iran to establish a hotline between the U.S. military and Iran's Islamic Revolution Guard Corps to coordinate traffic in the strait. However, as of Saturday, the hotline still wasn't operational, according to the report. The United States conducted strikes on Iranian targets on Friday and Saturday, citing continued Iranian aggression against commercial shipping in the Strait of Hormuz. Iran responded by striking U.S. military positions in the region. President Vladimir Putin said on Sunday that Russia will press ahead with its battlefield aim of fully capturing four Ukrainian regions, rejecting what he said was a new proposal by Ukraine to rein in hostilities in the more than four-year-old war. Putin, speaking to a Russian state television interviewer, also said Russia needed to boost its air defense capacity

to counter intensified Ukrainian drone attacks aimed mainly at its oil industry. He said Russia was coping well with tackling fuel supply problems linked to the Ukrainian strikes. Putin acknowledged earlier on Sunday at a meeting in the Kremlin with government ministers and other officials that the strikes had triggered fuel shortages in various Russian regions, but that Russia was dealing with them. In his television interview, Putin said that Ukraine had proposed a mutual halt to long-range strikes as a step towards peace, but Moscow saw it as a means to relieve pressure on Kiev's forces along the two sides' 1,250-kilometer front line and would not be distracted by it. Putin said, "It is clear why this proposal is being made, because our counterstrikes deep into Ukrainian territory are much stronger, have greater impact, and are frankly more destructive." China added 20 Japanese entities to its export control list for dual-use items on Monday, preventing Chinese firms from selling to them without prior approval, citing Tokyo's ambitions for remilitarization. The action, Beijing's latest in a series of export curbs targeted at Tokyo, was aimed at limiting Japan's new type of militarism as well as its nuclear ambitions, the Chinese Commerce Ministry said in a statement. Japan's Defense Ministry did not immediately respond to a request for comment. Ties between China and Japan have been strained since late last year after sensitive Taiwan-related remarks by Japanese Prime Minister Sanae Takeuchi and Tokyo's decision to increase defense spending, prompting Beijing to begin imposing export controls on dual-use items in January. China's lawful action of listing only targets a small number of Japanese entities. The relevant measures apply only to dual-use items, which does not affect the normal economic and trade exchanges between China and Japan, the ministry said, reassuring that law-abiding Japanese entities operating in good faith need not worry. The 20 entities include Japan's Institute for Defense Studies, as well as subsidiaries of Mitsubishi, Komatsu, and Fujitsu, the ministry notice showed. Ousted former Prime Minister Sheikh Hasina has vowed to return to Bangladesh this year, brushing aside a death sentence handed down in absentia and denouncing the ruling as illegal, unconstitutional, and politically motivated. Hasina, who fled to India after a student-led uprising ousted her government in August 2024, said in an interview with Indian broadcaster NDTV that she was undeterred by the risk and would overcome every obstacle and every conspiracy to return home. "I want to say clearly, overcoming every obstacle and every conspiracy, I will return to my country this year," Hasina said when asked whether she would come back despite the death sentence. It was the first time she had given a time for her return. Last November, a Dhaka court sentenced Hasina to death after convicting her of inciting, ordering killings, and failing to prevent atrocities during the 2024 unrest. Rejecting the verdict, she accused Bangladesh's judiciary of being used as an instrument of political revenge aimed at eliminating her Awami League party's leadership. She said, "I do not fear death," adding that past efforts to dismantle her party had failed and would fail again. A power outage on Sunday forced the shutdown of Venezuela's largest refinery, the 645,000-barrel-per-day Amoy. Though the electric service was later restored, workers from the facility and residents said. Amoy, which is part of the 955,000 BPD Paraguana Refining Center, was the second refinery without electricity following two deadly earthquakes in the country. The South American nation has been struggling to provide power to industrial plants, refineries, businesses, and citizens following the quakes, which have left at least 1,450 people dead. Amoy, key for fuel output for domestic distribution, was processing some 137,000 BPD of crude before the quakes. Insufficient water for some power plants and industries in western Falcon State, including the refinery, also is affecting operations, some of the workers said. The power was restored to Amoy at night, allowing workers to begin restarting operational units, particularly its crude distillation plants, two sources said. The smaller 146,000 BPD El Palito refinery and the neighboring Moron petrochemical complex in the country's central region have been unable to fully restart operations amid the unstable power supply, separate sources said. Australia and Vanuatu on Monday signed the Development and Security Pact that had been delayed for months over Vanuatu's concerns that it could

0: stifle investment from other countries. Australia, which is in a battle for influence in the Pacific with China, will be consulted on any third-party investment in Vanuatu's critical infrastructure and remain the country's preferred security and policing partner. Canberra has previously unveiled funding of $500 million over 10 years for the pact, known as the Nakamal Agreement. It encapsulates Vanuatu's sovereign decision not to permit its territory to be used for any foreign military base or infrastructure, and that Vanuatu's critical infrastructure remains free from militarization. Australian Prime Minister Anthony Albanese said at a news conference with his Vanuatu counterpart, Jotham Napat. The agreement was to be signed in September, but was delayed after Napat said his coalition partner had raised concerns that it could restrict Vanuatu's ability to secure infrastructure funding from other countries. A man has been charged with murder over the fatal shooting of a woman on the Gold Coast in the Australian state of Queensland on Sunday night. The Queensland Police Service said in a statement on Monday that emergency services were called to reports of a woman suffering life-threatening gunshot injuries at a home in the Gold Coast suburb of Bigara Waters, 60 kilometers southeast of Brisbane, shortly before 8 p.m. local time on Sunday. The victim, a 23-year-old woman, was declared deceased at the residence. A man of the same age was arrested at the scene and has been charged with one count each of murder as an act of domestic violence and unlawful possession of weapons used to commit a crime. The QPS said that no other people were injured and that there was no threat to the public. Les Mills, the New Zealand Olympian who opened an Auckland gym in 1968 that grew into an international group fitness brand, has died aged 91, his family said on Monday. Mills, a 4-times Olympic athlete and former Auckland mayor, and his wife Colleen founded the first Les Mills gym on Victoria Street in central Auckland after a sporting career in which Mills represented New Zealand in shot put and discus. More than 5 decades later, Les Mills workouts are used by clubs around the world. The business, now run by later generations of the Mills family, became internationally known for choreographed group exercise classes set to music. Mills' son, Philip, joined the business full-time in 1980, and his partner, Jackie, helped develop the music-driven group fitness model that became central to its global expansion. Philip said in a statement that his father had achieved a huge amount in his life, but the common thread was he always wanted to help others. He said, "Dad was immensely strong, driven, and always cared deeply for the less advantaged. He left a lasting impression on everyone he met, and his spirit lives on in gym workouts around the world, continuing to help people fall in love with fitness."
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0: It will be mainly cloudy with a few showers. Weather will be hot with sunny intervals in the afternoon. Current temperature stands at 32 degrees and relative humidity is at 72%. The outlook. It will become very hot with sunny periods, but there will still be one or two showers in the next couple of days. The weather will become unsettled on Friday, and it will be windier with occasional showers over the weekend. That's the weather from Metro Plus, your connect.
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3: Tuwing ikatlong biyernes ng bawat buwan sa kanap na alas 10 ng gabi, samahan ang grupong kaakibat at kasangga ng OFW sa Hong Kong, ang Mission for Migrant Workers sa Tinig Migrante. 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
2: Let me ask, do you think it's all right for a woman to make it her exclusive career goal to be a wife and mother? Or is she wasting her talents to do that? I remember a college senior who came to see me about that specific question. We talked about various job opportunities and the possibility of her going to graduate school. Then she suddenly paused and looked over her shoulder. She kind of leaned forward toward me and said almost in a whisper, "May I be completely honest with you?" I said, "Sure, Julie, there's no one here but us. You can say anything you want." "Well," she said in a hushed tone, "I don't want to have a career at all. What I really want is to be a full-time wife and mother." I said, "Why do you

You say it like it's some kind of big secret. It's your life. What's wrong with doing with it whatever you want? Are you kidding? She said. If my professors and my classmates at the university knew that's what I wanted, they'd laugh me out of school. How unfortunate that a young woman should have to apologize for wanting to have babies and devote herself to their care for a few years. That way of life has been honored and respected for centuries. Now, not every woman chooses that role, of course, and some are more interested in a career. Others have no plans to marry at all. That's all right, too. But those who do elect to be full-time stay-at-home moms should not be ashamed to admit it, even on a university campus.

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1: President Vladimir Putin said on Sunday that Russia will press ahead with its battlefield aim of fully capturing four Ukrainian regions, rejecting what he said was a new proposal by Ukraine to rein in hostilities in the more than four-year-old war. Putin, speaking to a Russian state television interviewer, also said Russia needed to boost its air defense capacity to counter intensified Ukrainian drone attacks aimed mainly at its oil industry. He said Russia was coping well with tackling fuel supply problems linked to the Ukrainian strikes. Putin acknowledged earlier on Sunday at a meeting in the Kremlin with government ministers and other officials that the strikes had triggered fuel shortages in various Russian regions, but that Russia was dealing with them. In his television interview, Putin said that Ukraine had proposed a mutual halt to long-range strikes as a step towards peace, but Moscow saw it as a means to relieve pressure on Kiev's forces along the two sides' 1,250-kilometer front line and would not be distracted by it. Putin said, "It is clear why this proposal is being made, because our counterstrikes deep into Ukrainian territory are much stronger, have greater impact, and are frankly more destructive." Ousted former Prime Minister Sheikh Hasina has vowed to return to Bangladesh this year, brushing aside a death sentence handed down in absentia and denouncing the ruling as illegal, unconstitutional, and politically motivated. Hasina, who fled to India after a student-led uprising ousted her government in August 2024, said in an interview with Indian broadcaster NDTV that she was undeterred by the risk and would overcome every obstacle and every conspiracy to return home. "I want to say clearly, overcoming every obstacle and every conspiracy, I will return to my country this year," Hasina said when asked whether she would come back despite the death sentence. It was the first time she had given a time for her return. Last November, a Dhaka court sentenced Hasina to death after convicting her of inciting, ordering killings, and failing to prevent atrocities during the 2024 unrest,

0: Rejecting the verdict, she accused Bangladesh's judiciary of being used as an instrument of political revenge aimed at eliminating her Awami League party's leadership. She said, "I do not fear death," adding that past efforts to dismantle her party had failed and would fail again. A power outage on Sunday forced the shutdown of Venezuela's largest refinery, the 645,000-barrel-per-day Amoy. Though the electric service was later restored, workers from the facility and residents said. Amoy, which is part of the 955,000 BPD Paraguana Refining Center, was the second refinery without electricity following two deadly earthquakes in the country. The South American nation has been struggling to provide power to industrial plants, refineries, businesses, and citizens following the quakes, which have left at least 1,450 people dead. Amoy, key for fuel output for domestic distribution, was processing some 137,000 BPD of crude before the quakes. Insufficient water for some power plants and industries in Western Falcon State, including the refinery, also is affecting operations, some of the workers said. The power was restored to Amoy at night, allowing workers to begin restarting operational units, particularly its crude distillation plants, two sources said. The smaller 146,000 BPD El Palito refinery and the neighboring Moron petrochemical complex in the country's central region have been unable to fully restart operations amid the unstable power supply, separate sources said. Australia and Vanuatu on Monday signed the Development and Security Pact that had been delayed for months over Vanuatu's concerns that it could stifle investment from other countries. Australia, which is in a battle for influence in the Pacific with China, will be consulted on any third-party investment in Vanuatu's critical infrastructure and remain the country's preferred security and policing partner. Canberra has previously unveiled funding of $500 million over 10 years for the pact, known as the Nakamal Agreement. It encapsulates Vanuatu's sovereign decision not to permit its territory to be used for any foreign military base or infrastructure, and that Vanuatu's critical infrastructure remains free from militarization. Australian Prime Minister Anthony Albanese said at a news conference with his Vanuatu counterpart, Jotham Napat. The agreement was to be signed in September, but was delayed after Napat said his coalition partner had raised concerns that it could restrict Vanuatu's ability to secure infrastructure funding from other countries.
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0: It will be mainly cloudy with a few showers. Weather will be hot with sunny intervals in the afternoon. Current temperature stands at 32 degrees and relative humidity is at 72%. The outlook. It will become very hot with sunny periods, but there will still be one or two showers in the next couple of days. The weather will become unsettled on Friday, and it will be windier with occasional showers over the weekend. That's the weather from Metro Plus, your connect.

0: the government will launch new water seepage investigation procedures. In the first stage, infrared thermography will be added. If water seepage is detected, a notification letter will be issued to the owner of the upper unit. Owners should inspect and repair their units within the specified period. Otherwise, the government will investigate further and recover examination costs from non-compliant owners. If your unit causes water seepage, please contact your neighbor promptly to resolve it.
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0: 夢話好瞓陣先，話望出去外邊，未必需要冒險。
1: Keep your eyes on me.

0: Employers are obliged to pay wages on time. Failure to comply is liable to a maximum fine of $350,000 and 3 years imprisonment. 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Knowingly employing staff without the ability to pay their wages is also unlawful. For inquiries, please call the Labor Department hotline, 2717-1771. It's my
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Typhoons far from shore can cause swells, which will often cause huge waves when approaching the coast. The weather and the sea may look nice and calm, but your life may already be under threat. Stay tuned to the Hong Kong

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0: is also banned while queuing for public transport or to enter certain places. 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

0: The chief executive is leading the government to draft the first Hong Kong's five-year plan, which is closely related to you and me. In the next 5 years, Hong Kong should further improve its competitiveness, consolidate and enhance its strengths, seize opportunities from national development, and strive for faster economic growth and better livelihoods. The chief executive has instructed the Constitutional and Mainland Affairs Bureau to hold a public consultation. We welcome your views. Let's shape the blueprint for the next 5 years together.
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1: Here, a part of my story I tried to hide in the glory and sweep it under the table so you would never know. Sometimes I feel like an accident. People look when they're passing and never check on the past.

for the brothers and sisters in the Hong Kong Correctional Facilities, followed by the Hour of Love from 9 to 10 p.m. Remember, every Sunday with Brother Bruce from 7:30 to 10 p.m. Prison Visitation on the Air, followed by the Hour of Love, right here on Metro Plus, your connect.

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Taxi drivers who fail to comply with the requirements may face a maximum fine of $5,000 and 6 months imprisonment. Installing e-payment means brings convenience and flexibility, benefits

0: Applications for clinic licenses and letters of exemption for small practice clinics have commenced. Operators of all medical and dental clinics should submit their applications as soon as possible. Licensed clinics must comply with the requirements set out in the Code of Practice issued by the Director of Health. With the eHealth app, members of the public can simply scan the QR code to verify whether a clinic holds a valid license or a letter of exemption.
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0: Starting from January 2026, statutory holidays increase to 15 days per year. The new statutory holiday is Easter Monday, which falls on April 6th this year. All employees, including domestic helpers, are entitled to statutory holidays. Employers shall arrange an alternative holiday in accordance with the Employment Ordinance and shall not make payment in lieu of a holiday. For details, call the Labour Department at 2717 1771.
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0: This is Dudu Chen. 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

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Miss the news? Join Vince O'Brien every Saturday and Sunday, 8 to 8:30 in the morning on Where the Week Go, a 30-minute wrap-up of the week's news. 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

0: 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It is essential for commercial activities and public services and helps people go to the right places. Numbers should be clear and displayed conspicuously, with each digit at least 4 centimeters wide and 5 centimeters high. Damaged numbers should be replaced. The maximum penalty for not displaying a building number properly is 6 months imprisonment and a $2,000 fine.
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0: Climate change has led to an increased frequency of extreme rainstorms. Lack of maintenance for slopes and retaining walls will heighten the risk of landslides, resulting in property damage and even casualties. Owners must regularly maintain the slopes and retaining walls under their responsibility and should clear debris in drainage channels after rainstorms to reduce landslide risk. Safer slopes, safer living.
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5: Spain's Council of Ministers on Monday approved a 1.8 billion euro package extending tax relief and financial support for households and businesses to cushion the economic impact of the Middle East crisis. The measures, adopted under the government's comprehensive response plan, include a gradual reduction in fuel tax relief from July to September,while maintaining fuel discounts for transport operators, farmers and fishermen through the end of September. The package also expands fertilizer subsidies and grants Spain's competition watchdog greater powers to monitor fuel prices and market practices. The decree law also provides the phased elimination of the electricity production tax, with the rate set at 5% this year, 3.5% in 2027 and 0% in 2028.It maintains protections for vulnerable households and workers, while introducing additional measures to accelerate renewable energy deployment and strengthen Spain's energy security. UN humanitarians say continued violence and a widening cholera outbreak are compounding humanitarian needs across Sudan, while armed clashes continue near the Chadian border.Some humanitarian partners reported that their operations had been suspended due to the worsening security conditions and communications disruptions, according to the UN Office for the Coordination of Humanitarian Affairs. OCHA welcomed Monday's announcement from the Sudanese government to extend the opening of the Adre border crossing with Chad until September 30, saying this will allow the world body to continue to deliver humanitarian aid to those in need.Local authorities say at least 12 people died and 5 others were injured after torrential rains hit Abidjan, Cote d'Ivoire's economic capital. Heavy rains that began on Sunday triggered landslides and flooding in several communes in the country's largest city. 12 people, including 9 from the same household, were found dead under the rubble of their homes in the Masikro neighborhood, located between the communes of Yopogon and Atikube, according to a provisional assessment by the Military Firefighters Group.5 injured people were taken to medical facilities for treatment. Rescue teams continued searching on Monday for further victims. By midday Monday, several neighborhoods in the city remained partially flooded, and major roads were rendered impassable by rising waters. South Sudan's food crisis is expected to worsen through late 2026 as a combination of persistent conflict, extreme climate shocks, economic collapse, and severe funding shortages,deepens the humanitarian emergency, according to the latest report by the United Nations released on Monday. The UN Office for the Coordination of Humanitarian Affairs, or OCHA, warned that South Sudan faces intensifying drought risks, with seasonal forecasts by the National Flood Task Force indicating a high likelihood of below-average rainfall and above-average temperatures across much of the country during the June-September rainy season.OCHA says in a report released in Juba, the capital of South Sudan, early impact is already emerging with the Office of the United Nations High Commissioner for Refugees reporting 1,500 people have moved from areas around Kapoweta in eastern Equatoria towards Kenya due to water scarcity and deteriorating livelihoods. OCHA warned that while local floods are possible, South Sudan faces widespread drought risks,as eastern and southeastern zones will suffer severe water shortages, livestock deaths, and falling crop yields. Qatar's Ministry of Transport on Monday announced the temporary suspension of maritime navigation and maritime activities as a precautionary measure to safeguard public safety. In a statement, the ministry called on all owners and users of marine vessels, including recreational boats, fishing boats, jet skis, and other similar watercraft,to temporarily suspend navigation and all marine activities, with immediate effect until further notice. The minister

0: Ministry says the measure does not apply to vessels operating under international maritime conventions, which will continue their operations in accordance with applicable regulations and procedures. It added the precautionary measure was taken in coordination with the relevant security authorities, urging the public to comply with the statement. The announcement came a day after Qatar's Interior Ministry says a Qatari citizen was found dead and another person of Arab nationality injured after a missing vessel was located following overnight search operations.
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0: Mainly cloudy with a few showers. Isolated thunderstorms at first. Hot with sunny intervals during the day with a maximum temperature of around 32 degrees. Moderate south to southeasterly winds. Relative humidity stands at 94%. For the outlook, sunny periods with one or two showers in the next couple of days. Very hot during the day. The weather will become unsettled on Friday, and it will be windier with occasional showers over the weekend. The thunderstorm warning is in force. And that's the weather for Metro Plus. 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
1: Mainly cloudy with a few showers. Isolated thunderstorms at first. Hot with sunny intervals during the day, with a maximum temperature of around 32 degrees. Moderate south to southeasterly winds. Relative humidity stands at 94%. For the outlook, sunny periods with one or two showers in the next couple of days. Very hot during the day. The weather will become unsettled on Friday, and it will be windier with occasional showers over the weekend. The thunderstorm warning is in force. And that's the weather from Metro Plus. 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
1: At least 28 civilians were killed and 49 injured in airstrikes carried out by Pakistan on its border with Afghanistan, according to the United Nations Assistance Mission in Afghanistan. Qatar's Ministry of Transport on Monday announced the temporary suspension of maritime navigation and marine activities as a precautionary measure to safeguard public safety. 4 Palestinians, including a child, were killed and several others were wounded by the Israeli military in the central Gaza Strip and the central West Bank. UN humanitarians say continued violence and a widening cholera outbreak are compounding humanitarian need across Sudan. Spain's Council of Ministers on Monday approved a 1.8 billion euro package extending tax relief and financial support for households and businesses to cushion the economic impact of the Middle East crisis.
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1: Mainly cloudy with a few showers. Isolated thunderstorms at first. Hot with sunny intervals during the day with a maximum temperature of around 32 degrees. Moderate south to southeasterly winds. Relative humidity stands at 94%. For the outlook, sunny periods with one or two showers in the next couple of days. Very hot during the day. The weather will become unsettled on Friday, and it will be windier with occasional showers over the weekend. The thunderstorm warning is in force. And that's the weather from Metro Plus. Your Connect.
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The mainland and Hong Kong are connected. We all do our best with what we have to achieve a bright future together.